save the world in the movies. So naturally, there's folks who think I must know what to do. But just because you've seen me on your TV doesn't mean I'm any more enlightened

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But I'm an entertainer, and that's all. So the next time there's an asteroid or a natural disaster, I'm flattered that you thought of me, but I'm not the one to call.

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Some final words at last, nobody has been judged before for actions in the past.

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Over time, life repeats itself, the cycle of the wheel. And the wheel is a driving force, defeat, defend, and kill. What it kills takes a different shape. As consciousness transforms, laws emerge to defend new life, and thus new crimes are born. And what's born from the spinning wheel is willed and welded to shape. Forms emerge from the sculptor's hand, nuanced by love and hate. And the hate is grown out of love, of comfort and control, and is shaped by the overgrowth of fear, hope decomposed, recomposed with creator's hands. The music of the mind, we choose words like piano keys to ease thought into chime, and we chime upon everything. And every sound we hear, we diffuse all time's ticking bombs to distill hope.

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Yeah. See, I know how it feels in the late night, swimming with the great whites, drowning in the deep waters. You got three daughters, could use some resources now.

0: Welcome to Mr. and Mrs. K at the end of the day. 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

Hello, my name is Humam. I'm from Damascus, Syria. And now you are listening to Free Radio Salis Gamma Good. I wish you a lot of fun.

0: That was Matthias Bartholomy and Clemens Bittmann with the piece called Le Tecla from their album Zehn from 2022, which marked the 10th anniversary of the duo's founding. Well, now it's time to present my guest today in my studio. This is David Holzinger, a conductor, a musician, and the artistic director of the Beethoven Plus Festival in Auseeland. Hi, David.
1: Hi.
0: So, David, we are talking today about the festival that you're artistic director of, but first, would you tell us a bit about yourself, where you come from, how you are connected to Auseeland, what instrument you learned to play, what brought you to this studio today, please.
1: So first of all, thank you so much for having me. You're the one who brought me to the studio, and the two of us, we met when we were listening to music together at an amazing concert in Bad Ischl. I was born in Bad Aussee. I studied violin at the local music school, and of course music is always around the Auseeland in all different forms, and that has always been exciting for me, and I discovered that it's been the most exciting thing for me, and so that's why I pursued this career. First in Salzburg, and then in Vienna, of course, and then I studied orchestra conducting in Dresden. And I've been playing in orchestras and conducting since 15 years now, approximately. And because I was born in Bad Aussee, I always found it really relaxing to come back home. Because from all the traveling that's happening when you're a freelancing musician, of course, and this is something that brings you back to the roots. And if you allow me, I will explain a little bit about the festival.
0: Absolutely. Yeah, let's talk about its history, its origins, how long it has been going on in Auseeland.
1: Yeah. So Bad Aussee has, Auseeland, the whole region has a rich history, a huge cultural heritage, I'd say. And I see it as not only my job, but also the job of the founder of the festival was that the cultural heritage of this place, where many composers, poets, writers, all sorts of artists came and passed through, stayed, that this cultural heritage is not forgotten. And so we are here to remind our audience of why this is there. So, of course, we had in former times the Aussie Musikfestwochen. We had all huge, amazing artists here. We had Fabio Luisi here when he was a little, you know, small pianist, just starting out as a corrompitor. And we had Julian Rachlin here, a star violinist, when he was just making his first steps, you know, as a soloist. And many quartets, chamber musicians we had here. And after many years, as it always is with festivals, the funding dies down, the interest dies down, but the cultural heritage remains. And so the festival was founded in 2017. So next year, we have our 10-year anniversary. And it was founded by an Austrian conductor also. He was born in Austria. He also studied violin, funnily enough. But he's an Austrian-Greek origin. And he then went to Vienna to study orchestra conducting with the great Hans Wachowski, and then took the world by storm. He was a huge man, a huge musician, ein Lebemann, we would say, and he then found his second home with his Greek origin in Thessaloniki, where he founded actually a conservatory, and his calling was to bring music to the young children, musicians, students, and he was a teacher. When he retired from there, he came back to the Auseeland, and I became his apprentice, so to say. I stepped in for him once to conduct Beethoven's Choral Fantasy. And from there on, we've been together and, taking care of the festival, handing out posters and flyers and informing the people, the audience, what we have here. And in 2017, he revived this musical heritage and telling everybody, hey guys, Richard Strauss spent 23 summers here in Aussee and was inspired by the Drieselwand and by the Loser and by the Totes Gebirge and composed the Alpine Symphony. Or Johannes Brahms passed through here on his visit, you know, casually to visit Clara Schumann, who was staying at the Altausseer See. And he premiered his first string quartet and his piano trio number 2 in F major, I think it was, at the Seevilla. At the Seevilla in Altausee, he premiered these works. And so, and people are sometimes absolutely unaware of this, or for example, Korngold, Erich Wolfgang Korngold, he spent his honeymoon in Altausee. So things like that. No, we are here now in Bad Ischl, of course, also Leha and the Leha Festival is a perfect proof of that, that this is alive. And I see it as my calling to bring to the audience that we have here in the region culture and music also on this level.
0: Hmm. Why Beethoven Plus?
1: Yeah, that's a good question. So first of all, the founder of the festival, Carolus Tricolidis is his name, he believed Beethoven to him was something like a god. He worshipped this man as a composer, as the man who you know, had really digested all the musical influences, the historical influences, in something very pure that touches the human soul immediately. And he always used to say, when you leave a concert after hearing Beethoven, no one will steal your wallet. That's why he called it Beethoven Plus, because the plus, it's like a red plus, is there so that the best thing in German would be to say, damit wir uns selbst nicht beginnen zu genügen. And so it always leaves the door open for something new, to cross borders, to step into the dialogue with other musical forms, with something new, with something, you know, that does not give borders to creativity.
0: So why don't we listen a bit of Beethoven and exactly the piece that will be played at the festival, and that would be the third part of the Klavier Trio C-moll Opus 1 Nummer 3 Minuetto Quasi Allegro, played by Trio Liberme.

0: Beethoven's Clavier Trio. This was Menuet, and this can be heard on the 28th of July in Zissendorf Gründelsee at the concert called Dialog der Perspektiven. My next question, David, would be about the motto, about the concept of this year's festival. It is all about dialogues. And when I got this flyer that I'm holding in my hands at this moment, I see a lot of dialogues of Ausdrucks, Formen, Perspektiven, styles, cultures, voices. But really, I have very little understanding what kind of dialogues these are going to be. Can you tell us a bit more about this year's concept?
1: Yeah, we tried every year to provide a connecting theme to each of the festival seasons. And this year we have so many divergent things, and there some are totally new, some are for the audience not at the first, you know, they are not to grasp so easily because the composers are sometimes unknown. And first, when I saw the flyer, like we did it, I thought it's actually, it could be as well a festival about, you know, reading books or something.
0: Lectures. That's what I thought musicians sit on the stage, or musicologists talking about music.
1: Exactly.
0: Yeah.
1: Exactly. So yeah, that might be a little bit misleading. But at the end of the day, it was for me important to bring across the concept that everything in music is connecting, and the dialogical element, the aspect of the fact that everything in music can be understood very easily, and therefore the dialogue between the things can act as a bridge for all the different forms and composers and times and expressions, just as we have it listed on the flyer, so to say. It supports as a bridge the whole circle of all the concerts, and that's why we named it like that. I hope it's not too confusing to our audience.
0: Well, I think it's a bit mystifying. If you go to the website, you find a lot of information about the concept, about the musicians, where they come from, what kind of music they're going to play, and what accents are put on in this or that concert. And you know, at the beginning, I was a bit skeptical about the program, but then I listened to the music, I read about the musicians, and I found it's amazing. The music is fantastic, and it's so diverse. You know, each and every concert, it brings a different perspective, a different style, a different voice, and this really comes together. But you really have to dive into it, and the best way to dive, actually, to come and listen to this music, right? So let's maybe talk a little bit about the concerts, and each concert in particular, which you would recommend that it's a must, or something unusual, or let's talk about something.
1: You're totally right. It's the whole, all the different things are hand-picked, and it's not a coincidence how they are picked and what we chose. So, for example, so tonight's concert with Bartolomei Bittmann, these two guys, they are absolutely amazing in what they do. They play on a very, very high level. They are, how can I say it? They identify themselves with their instruments, when they were made and where they were made, and how they are connected with their instruments, and how they express themselves. So, for example, Matthias Bartolomei's cello was built by a Tyrolean maker, luthier, and the roots of his family are also connected to the Tyrol area. And the carving of his cello looks like a huge lion head. And the characteristics of this instrument, they are very, yeah, how can I say, very strong. So it really has a somewhat of an of a force that resembles somewhat like an orchestra. And his style of playing is how can in German I would say it's relativ gewaltig und sehr orchestral. So this is the instrument is an exact expression of his personality, and so it really matches up. And with Clemens Bittmann, it's not only his violin that was built by a violin maker that trained in a Viennese school, but then had an idea about a violin that he saw, and because he kind of did it without the consent of his master, he did it by himself, and the master discovered it. And he was then expelled from the master, and he was expelled from this school, and then he set up shop, his own shop, in Linz, and became his own, very much his own man, and his own, developed his own style. And that then was also became very closely connected to the music making of Clemens Bittmann.
0: Quite a rebel.
1: The music sounds exactly like that. No, it's quite accented, very rhythmical, very rebellious, sometimes influenced. It's open to all the influences from different cultures, different ideas. And it follows this scream to freedom, so to say, of these two guys. And one other instrument that's why it's called progressive strings. So for all our listeners that wonder why it is called progressive strings, well, it's the progression of that is he found if you think of the instrument of the mandolina, it's like a teardrop form. It's very baroque. It has the roots actually in the Renaissance. And Clemens Bittmann was always interested not only in the melodic aspect of the music making, but also in the harmonic aspect. And so the guitar was the closest thing to get this across. And so he was constantly trying to find an instrument that combines this with his own style,

0: sounds is unprecedented, so to say. And so I can, every listener, I can tell you, come and hear this concert.
1: Well, I'm sure that someone would love to come tonight, but you told me the concert is ausverkauft. It's impossible to come and listen to them tonight. So we have to listen to them a little bit here in our studio in Bad Ischl, where we're live here, Club 9, with Luis and David Holzinger, and we're speaking about Beethoven Plus Festival, and this would be another piece from the duo Bartholomy Bittmann. It's called Süden. Now it's summer. Everyone is going south, right?

0: Bartholomew Bittmann Duo Süden from their 10th album, and the duo is playing tonight. Unfortunately, the concert is sold out, but maybe if you stand outside the building, you can still hear some of the progressive strings. Good, so we are moving on here in the studio of Freies Radio Salzkammergut in Bad Ischl, and we're speaking with David Holzinger, the artistic director of Beethoven Plus Festival in Ausseeland. So on the 28th of July at 7:30, there will be a concert Dialogue of Perspectives, Dialog der Perspektiven. And this includes a group of female composers such as Nadia Boulanger, Florence Price, Feni Hensel, Emilia Meyer. What is the significance of including this group of female, not very famous composers into this program of dialogues?
1: Well, the question would be, why has it never been, up until now, the question to include female composers?
0: Oh, I love this reaction.
1: And so

0: No, we absolutely. So, for example, Fanny Hensel, the sister of Felix Mendelssohn Bartholdy, we performed an oratorium of her in 2024 here at the festival, and we came across this young singer and her pianist accompaniment, and she proposed to sing works only from female composers, and I said, that's it, we have to have that on the program. And and they will be performing works by, yes, Fanny Hensel, Florence Price, and Josephine Lang, and so it's these are Lieder, and especially from Josephine Lang, for example, who has been a child prodigy, exactly like Florence Price. They started to compose very early in their lives, when they were 11 years old, 12 years old, and they chose also texts from poets that kind of describe their lives. And so it gives a very intimate and intricate insight in their biographies.
1: Interesting. Yeah, well, I'm looking forward to this concert, because I do want to see this dialogue between Beethoven's Clavier Trio, the Ukrainian composer Boris Latoshinsky in the first half of the program, and a combination of songs written by these female composers in the 19th century, right? I'm not wrong, in the beginning of the 20th century, for example, by,
0: yes,
1: Nadia,
0: exactly,
1: Boulanger, who was the teacher of so many people, so many musicians, the names of which are so big now, like Philip Glass, or help me here.
0: For example, Astor Piazzolla. So when we go,
1: right,
0: to our another concert that we have,
1: right, here's a connection.
0: In Altersee, in the church, we have...
1: But before,
0: yeah,
1: let us hear something,
0: yeah,
1: from Fanny Hensel Mendelssohn.
0: Absolutely.

0: A lovely piece by Fanny Hensel Mendelssohn. I really like that you used only Hensel in your program, because her husband, Hensel, he supported her musical aspirations, whereas the Mendelssohn family did not really like her being in the music. Is that correct?
1: That's correct, yeah.
0: Yeah, yeah. And I really, really admire you for putting just her married name in the program. Well, thank you for that. That was the lovely Übungsstück, Allegro Molto Zerdur, composed by Fanny Hensel, we're not saying Mendelssohn, played by Anna Maria Markovina. Actually, in May 2026, she recorded 4 full discs of Fanny Hensel piano works. So before we jump to Piazzolla, which I'm very much looking forward to in this whole program on the Spanish and Argentinian music, which is actually, well, mark you. Did you foresee that? Because this is really actual, the Argentina and Spain. Do you see any connection that is going to happen on Sunday? How did that happen?
1: Yeah, exactly. How did that happen?
0: Yeah, so we're going to talk about that concert. But before we stay a little bit with the same Dialogue de Perspectiven concert on the 28th of July, and it's about Boris Latoshinsky. So you have a Ukrainian composer on the program and a Ukrainian-Polish trio among the participants. Is it a discrete political statement, or is it a pure coincidence?
1: It's not a pure coincidence. I'd say it's also a statement, of course, what we stand for and what we support. And you can also see it a little bit hidden on the poster colors. So the blue sky behind the duo, and the yellowish color in the where our sponsors are, that is a subtle hint to what the trio represents. And yeah, we wanted to invite the Liatoshinsky trio because Boris Liatoshinsky composed a little bit in the same style like Erich Wolfgang Korngold. And so our first concert that we had with Benny Schmidt, we had also Korngold on the program, and Korngold was also a visitor in the Auseeland. And Liatoshinsky and Beethoven, they're like a mirror to each other, and both represent the breaking of musical borders and the development. And that's why we paired it also with the female composers. It's a very strong statement, the music in this concert and the concert as a whole. And our next concert would be on the 11th of August in the Kurhaus Bad Aussee with composers like Bernstein.
0: Shall we hear something, some music from this concert before we talk about it? What do you suggest?
1: Absolutely.
0: Yeah, so we can prepare ourselves to some other style, and this is going to be a bit jazzy.
1: Yeah.

0: So that was a very lovely piece called Baroque and Blue, Part 1, from the Suite for Flute and Jazz Piano Trio by Claude Bolling, a French composer, influenced by Duke Ellington. Yeah, if we can hear something of it. And the classical education, as I understand correctly, played by Jean-Pierre Rampal, Max Hedigur, and Marcel Sabiani. And we're going to talk a little bit about this concert where Bolling is going to be in the second part. And the first one would be Bernstein's piece, which we are going to discuss now. And the flute is actually the central character in this concert, along with human and political subtext. And I think this program creates a certain tension between the first and the second half. Can you tell us a little bit more about Bernstein in this concert?
1: Yeah, so Leonard Bernstein composed the Halil for very specific reasons, where he taps into a dream, and in this dream he sees all the devastating things that war brings, and he's then able to translate this into a very subtle language that is, first, we don't really realize what it's about. It transforms us in and brings us into this state that is very meditative, and suddenly we are shaken out of it very violently. And he composed it for a big orchestra, and our other artistic director, Renate Lienordner, the flutist from the Volksoper Vienna, who is on our team, she found a smaller for a chamber version of this piece, and she will present that together with the bass player from Bad Aussee, Sebastian Rastl, and together with our third member of the artistic directorship, so to say, the pianist Ariane Hering, and the Schlagwerker David Panzel, who will come with a whole transporter of percussion instruments to the Kurhaus.
0: So we're looking forward to this concert, which is happening on the 11th of August, right?
1: Yes.
0: Correct, at 7:30 in Kur Congress House in Bad Aussee.
1: Yeah.
0: So let us...
1: We're not sold out yet.
0: Oh, we're not sold out yet. Okay. Where can you get the tickets? Can you remind our listeners where you can get your tickets for this concert?
1: So tickets are available on our homepage, musikkammergut.at. Or you can scan the QR codes that you find on all our posters that are around and on our flyers. And of course, you can call our ticket hotline, which is 0676 34 67 863, glaube ich.
0: Yeah, perfect. Good. Now the telephone is going to ring. And we move to another concert, Argentina, Spanien, go,
1: yes.
0: go. And this is going to be another chamber concert, actually, also a dialogue between violin and guitar. And the violin is going to be by Doris Orson, and the guitar.
1: Yeah, by Johannes Tonio Kroesch. A fantastic guitarist who also runs his own festival, chamber music festival. And these two, they found each other, and they use, exactly like Bartolomé Bittmann, the foundation of the acoustic church in Altosee, and provide us with the dialogue between Argentina and Spain and the cultural musical heritage of these two countries.
0: We are going to listen, but not to Argentinian tango, rather to Uruguayan tango, the most famous tango in the world. And this is the piece they play last on each tango dance evenings all over the world. So this is the old tradition. Tango was written 1916 by the Uruguayan musician Gerardo Matos Rodriguez. And this is going to be La Compasita, performed by Doris Orson and Johannes Tonio Kroesch.

0: That was the lovely La Compassita, performed by Doris Orsan Violine on Johannes Donio Kroisch guitar, and there to be heard live in Pfarrkirche St. Egid in Altaussee on the 19th of August, 19th August. So please, it's not too late to book your tickets, because today's concert is sold out. I can't deal with this. Yeah, I wanted to go to this one so badly. Good. So the we are now at the last concert of the festival, and that would be the 12th of September, earlier than usual. That would be 4:30 in Bad Aussee, Pfarrkirche St. Paul. It'll be called Dialog der Stimmen, and it will be performed by Chor and Orchestra. And that would be Brahms' Ein Deutsches Requiem. Why end the festival with this particular piece?
1: We try to incorporate in the festival pieces that are performed with choir. And masses and these kind of pieces, they lend themselves very well to do that. Of course, it's absolutely beautiful music. And what we try to do is we want to open the festival for people to sing in this choir. There's the festival has its own choir, and we ask on our homepage for people who want to sing in this choir to just apply.
0: Do you mean you just invite the people who sing or who want to sing to come and sing in the festival?
1: Yeah, everybody who wants to sing in the choir and is interested in singing this kind of music is welcome to sing it.
0: Is it not too late to sign up?
1: So now for this project, it's a little bit too late because the rehearsals already started. They are most of the time in the summer. But for the next project, it's going to be possible. So please sign up on our homepage. And you will get the rehearsal schedule. Mm-hmm. And Feline Passin is the choir director, so she is a singer, and she rehearses with the choir in Bad Ischl, actually. And I invite everybody who wants to sing and to be on stage and participate in these amazing masterpieces to just come and sing.
0: How many then participants do you have in your choir for this year?
1: Well, it always depends on how many that fit on stage, you know. But
0: how many?
1: So in the choir, we fit 55 people on stage, and the choir is growing. But at the moment, we have approximately 45 people in the choir. And of course, approximately 40 musicians in the orchestra, because it's a big piece, and two soloists. Mm-hmm. So yeah, and Johannes Brahms writes this music not only for the mourning of the dead, but to give hope to all the people who have been left behind. And that's a very nice conclusion, I think, for people who left or who lost someone, and people who are looking for what's next.
0: Yeah. And this is the end of our hour as well. And this is a very good conclusion, right? Let us hope. Yeah, Hoffnung stirbt zuletzt, right? We wish everyone to have actually a peaceful day and a peaceful life.
1: Thank you for this interview. Thank you so much.
0: Yeah. We are here in studio Freies Radio Salzkammergut in Bad Ischl, and we talked with David Holzinger, a conductor and artistic director of Beethoven Plus Festival in Ausseeland. You can go to the website and find all the information about the upcoming concert at the website musikkammergut.at. Ticket online hotline, you can call 676-3467-863. David, can you repeat it in German, please?
1: Ja, bitte. Also auf www.musikkammergut.at oder unter 0676 34 67 863.
0: And we are saying our goodbyes. And after that, we are going to hear Liebe Tango by Doris Orsan, Johannes Donio Kroisch, of course, from Astor Piazzolla. Goodbye, David. Thank you for coming.
1: Goodbye. Thank you.
0: Bye.

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I say hush, hush, don't stir. Oh, baby, your proud lips gonna expel peals of laughter into the midst of bandy.

announce the death of Union Meniere and the consummation of flowers. They're gonna be destroyed by the stench of Gilbert's farts and the thorny dreams of men. Hush. They lay you to rest.